Good morning, I'm Stella with the World News Updates at 11. Thailand's former Prime Minister Thaksin Shinawat was released early from prison on Monday. The 76-year-old telecoms billionaire had been serving a one-year prison sentence for corruption since September and will be required to wear an electronic monitor during his four-month probation period. A total of 94 passengers and crew members were evacuated on Sunday from the Honduras cruise ship affected by a deadly hantavirus outbreak. Spanish Health Minister Monica Garcia said individuals from 19 countries left the Canary Islands on 8 special aircraft. On Monday afternoon, an aircraft from the Netherlands and a plane from Australia are due to be deployed to fly out 6 and 18 more affected individuals, respectively. Meanwhile, American passengers evacuated from the cruise ship will not necessarily be quarantined. Jay Bhattacharya, acting director of the Centers for Disease Control and Prevention, CDC, said they will instead interview them and assess them for risk. The United States announced Friday that it would organize a repatriation flight for the 17 Americans aboard the MV Honduras. Iran's latest draft proposals for talks with the United States calls for an immediate cessation of conflict on all fronts, a guarantee for no more aggression against Iran, and the lifting of US sanctions and naval blockade. It also demands a 30-day window for rescinding US sanctions on Iranian oil sales and the release of Iran's frozen assets following the preliminary agreement. In addition, Iran's latest counter-proposal to a US peace plan calls for compensation from the United States and stresses Tehran's sovereignty over the Strait of Hormuz. The report said it also demands an end to sanctions and the release of Iranian assets frozen abroad. Tehran rejected the US plan because it would have required submission to President Donald Trump's excessive demands. Iran's response also emphasized the fundamental rights of the Iranian nation. The UK and France will on Tuesday host a multinational meeting of defence ministers on military plans to restore trade flows to the Strait of Hormuz. British Defence Minister said its Defence Secretary, John Healey, will co-chair a meeting of over 40 nations alongside his French counterpart, Minister Catherine Vautrin. Hezbollah carried out 24 attacks targeting Israeli army positions, troops and military vehicles in southern Lebanon over the past 24 hours. The group said the attacks targeted Israeli troop gatherings, Merkava tanks, D9 bulldozers, military equipment and newly established command centres in several border areas, including Qiyam, Deir Serian, Deir Harfa, Bayada, Rashaf and Nakura. The group said the attacks were carried out in response to Israeli violations of the ceasefire agreement and attacks on civilians and villages in southern Lebanon. Microsoft CEO Satya Nadella is expected to take the stand Monday in Elon Musk's lawsuit against OpenAI to explain emails that revealed how his company funded the ChatGPT creator's shift from philanthropic organization to for-profit AI giant. Nadella's testimony will be preceded that of OpenAI boss Sam Altman. In his lawsuit, Musk accuses OpenAI of betraying its original non-profit mission and misappropriating his founding donations. Paris Saint-Germain effectively wrapped up another Ligue 1 title on Sunday as a 1-0 win over Brest left them 6 points clear of nearest rivals Lens with 2 games remaining. Desiré Doué, which one of the 9 PSG players rested at kick-off following Wednesday's Champions League semi-final, second leg away to Bayern Munich, but the French international came off the bench in the second half and fired in the only goal of the game. PSG will be officially crowned French champions for the 5th season running if they avoid defeat away to Lens on Wednesday. Elsewhere, FC Barcelona won the season's La Liga title on Sunday with a 2-0 win over Real Madrid in the Camp Nou. The win leaves Barcelona 14 points clear of Real Madrid at the top of the table, confirming its domination over the opponent for the second consecutive year. That was the World News edited by Azmil Reza. Salam Malaysia Madani.

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1: Ladies and gentlemen, this is Captain Sharon on behalf of co-captain Aush and the cabin crew. We are beginning our descent of 2,000 feet, heading towards the beautiful island of Langkawi. 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
1: Assalamualaikum warahmatullahi wabarakatuh. We're back on Activate Radio Malaysia Langkawi FM with me, Halina, all the way till 3 o'clock on this beautiful Monday morning. It is the 11th of May 2026, 23rd of Zulqa'ida 1447 Hijrah. A beautiful Monday. The sky is looking good. The heat is on, of course. And a big thank you to the duo this morning. That is, of course, INNAA, all the way from 6 o'clock right up to 11 a.m. They should be back with you again tomorrow. So stay tuned for that here on Langkawi FM. In the meantime, it is Activate on Langkawi FM.

0: 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And remember, guys, water is your best friend when the temperature is not. 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

right, people, it is, of course, Activate here at Malaysia Langkawi FM. Let's check out this bit of news in the world of sports. Johor Darul Ta'zim rewrote the record books after hammering Kelantan 14. That's 1-4 over 1 to register the biggest win in Malaysia Super League history at the Sultan Ibrahim Stadium in Iskandar Puntri yesterday. Okay. Now, Brazilian striker Bergson da Silva was unstoppable, scoring 6 in the first 11th, 38th, 43rd, 53rd, and 83rd minutes in a dominant display by the Southern Tigers. Argentinian winger Manuel Hidalgo added a hat-trick with strikes in the 16th, 25th and 62nd minutes. The other goals came from Antonio Glauder in the 19th, Stuart Wilkin in the 39th, Iago Cesar in the 50th, Shamir Kuti Aba in the 86th and Tito Martin in the 88th. Kelantan's lone reply was scored by Faris Idziham in the 64th minute. Although the match was played at the Sultan Ibrahim Stadium, it was officially considered an away fixture for JDT after Kelantan requested for the venue to be switched from Kota Baru due to bad weather. The previous record for the biggest victory in the Super League was when Selangor FC defeated Kelantan again, 11-2 on August 25, 2023. Before that, Pera FC recorded a 9-0 away triumph over Melaka. That was in 2007. JDT also equaled the world record for going undefeated in consecutive league matches, equaling the 108th set by ASEC Mimosas of Ivory Coast. All right, the Southern Tigers have not lost a league match since April of 2021 and have gone undefeated for 4 seasons, okay? Now, I know we're a fan of Kedah, but, you know, it is something to be talked about because they've gone that long, all right? Now, still in local sports, national junior shuttler Karin T captured her first senior international crown at the Slovak Open in Bratislava Saturday, signalling her potential as a future star. The world number 332 defeated Bulgaria's world number 174, Gergana Pavlova, 23-21, 21-9, in a 39-minute women's singles final. Earlier in the day, she beat Poland's world number 214, Uliana Volskaya, 17-21, 21-8, 21-4, in the semis of the Futures Series event. Prior to the European circuit, Karin won the girls' singles title in the first leg of the National Under-18 Championships in Kuala Lumpur last month. National junior coach Aaron Lee said Karin, who is 17, has benefited from sparring with national senior players this year. Right, in the men's doubles, Damien Ling and Irfan Shazmir defeated Ishraf Hafizin Ibrahim and Ahmad Rezwan Zulwakarizal, 21-5, 21-19. In an all-Malaysian final. Malaysia missed out on the mixed doubles title after Zulwakarizal and Tehsiyan fell to Taiwan's Huang Zuyuan and Kong Jiaji. In the women's doubles, Tan Jingyu and Karin lost to in a 77-minute battle against another Taiwanese pair, Chen Xingtung and Cheng Yuxi. The results provide a boost for the shuttlers ahead of the BWF World Junior Championships happening in Cairo, October 5th to the 18th. The squad will now prepare for the Slovenia Open happening May 13th to the 17th, as well as the Austria Open May 21st to the 24th.

0: activate.
1: We've all been in the kind of situation where someone asks you how you've been, and you can only say it's been a rough couple of months. 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Hopefully, the quote for the week can help put your feelings into perspective.
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0: Hey guys, extreme heat can be a tough thing on everybody, especially senior citizens and perhaps neighbors living alone. Take a moment today, tomorrow, day after, to give them a call, a knock on the door, or a ring of the doorbell. Or, you know, things like that. A little check-in goes a long way in keeping our community safe. Hopefully, we're in this together and we'll weather the heat.
1: Activate.

All right, people still in the world of sports, let's check out the bits in, well, table tennis. China extended its reign over the women's team event of the World Team Table Tennis Championships in finals by defeating Japan in the final that happened in London yesterday, successfully defending the prestigious Corbillon Cup title. Anchored by the megastar and world number one Sun Yingsha, the Chinese team weathered the storm from the Japanese counterpart. The final began with Japan taking an early lead as 17-year-old Miwa Harimoto defeated Wang Menyu after 5 games. China quickly leveled the tie to Sun, who beat Hina Hayata in straight games. Okay, that's 3 sets. Japan moved ahead again with Honoko Hashimoto overcoming young Chinese player Quan Mai 3-1, winning it. Of course, with China under pressure, Sun once again proved to be the team's backbone, cruising past Harimoto to draw China level 2-all and force a deciding 5th match. In the title-deciding match, Wang defeated Hayata to help China complete another hard-fought victory over its longtime rival to retain the Corbillon Cup. The title marks China's 7th consecutive women's team crown, further consolidating the country's long-standing dominance in world table tennis. The two East Asian powerhouses have met in 6 consecutive women's teams finals since the year 2012, underscoring one of the sport's most compelling rivalries, Japan reaching this year's final after defeating Germany in the semis. The 2026 tournament held special significance as it marked the centenary editions of the World Table Tennis Championships, which returned to London, where the competition was first staged in 1926. A total of 64 women's teams took part in the event, which ran from April 28th to yesterday, May 10th. Now, China's latest triumph adds another chapter to an unparalleled legacy in the women's team event. According to records, China has won the Women's World Team Championships 24 times, more than any other nation, and has lost only twice since 1975. Whoa! All right, check out World Cup news. Okay, Iran's Football Federation said yesterday that the men's national team will take part in the 2026 World Cup this summer, but abandoned the joint hosts of United States, Mexico and Canada agreeing to its conditions amidst the Middle East war. The call comes after Canada refused entry to the Federation's chief just last month before the FIFA Congress because of his links with the Islamic Revolutionary Guard Corps, the ideological arm of Iran's military, which it designated as a terror group back in 2024. Now, Iran's presence at the tournament, which will take place June 11th to July 19th, has been shrouded in uncertainty since the eruption of the war in the Middle East in February, following strikes by the US and Israel. All right, now we will definitely participate in the World Cup, but the host must take our concerns into account, and we'll see. Anyway, the Iranian Football Federation President Mehdi Taj told State TV on Friday that Tehran has 10 conditions for attending the global spectacle, seeking assurances over the country's treatment. The conditions include visas being granted and respect for the national team staff, the team's flag and its national anthem during the tournament, as well as demands for high security at airports, hotels and routes to the stadiums where they will play. U.S. Secretary of State Marco Rubio has insisted that Iran's footballers would be welcome at the tournament, but he warned that the U.S. may yet bar entry to the members of the Iranian delegation with ties to the IRGC, which it also designates as a terrorist group. Okay. FIFA chief Gianni Infantino has reiterated that Iran will play their World Cup games in the U.S. as scheduled. Iran, who are due to be based in Tucson, Arizona during the World Cup, face New Zealand, Belgium and Egypt in Group G. The Iranians open their World Cup campaign against New Zealand in Los Angeles June 15th. Okay, so we'll just have to wait and see how it's going to go and the spectacle that's coming soon. An emotional Hansi Flick celebrated guiding Barcelona to their 29th La Liga title on Sunday, delivering a commanding 2-0 Clásico win over Real Madrid hours after his father passed away overnight. The German manager took his place on the sidelines of a sold-out Camp Nou, despite his personal tragedy steering his side to a result that put Barca out of reach of their rivals with 3 matches left to play. Before kickoff, the stadium observed a minute's silence in tribute. Broadcast images showed Flick in tears, comforted by members of his technical staff and players in a poignant moment that set an emotionally charged tone for the evening. On the pitch, Barcelona delivered the flourish to a campaign built on momentum, nerve and unwavering commitment to attack, cementing Flick's bond with a commanding, demanding and all that fan base who have embraced his bold and aggressive approach.

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1: 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Never leave children or pets alone in a parked car, even for a minute. Temperatures inside a vehicle can reach dangerous levels in just seconds. So please, look before you lock.
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All right, people, we've got roughly 10 minutes to go to the 12 o'clock mark, and at 12, Slay Jams on the second hour of Activate all the way till 1 p.m. Songs from the 70s, 80s, and 90s.

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11: Hey guys, heading out to parks or trails, maybe for a spot of jogging, cycling, running. I don't know what you want to do out there, but remember, if you happen to be one of those who smoke, the heat has turned our greenery into brush and then into tinder. Basically, it can catch fire at any time. So please, dispose of all smoking materials in designated bins only and make sure it's really put out. If you see smoke or a small fire, report it immediately if you can't put it out. Help us protect our beautiful island's natural beauty, because in this heat, mostly out is not out enough. Always douse your cigarette butts in water or even sand before throwing them properly away. A glowing tip can smolder for hours before sparking a blaze. Be certain, be safe, and stub it out completely. What is-

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1: People, it is Slay Jams on this hour all the way till 1 o'clock. Songs from the 70s, 80s and 90s, hopefully bringing you back fond memories. Okay, anyway, the new MyCard, which is expected to be introduced next month, will feature 53 security elements compared with 23 on the current version, if you have the one now. National Registration Department Director General Dato' Badrul Hisham Alia said the upgraded security features include laser engraving, ultraviolet elements, holograms, galosh patterns, microtext, QR codes for enforcement purposes, and a chip with enhanced encryption technology. Whoa! He said the introduction of the new MyCard reflects the government's commitment to strengthening identity security in line with technological advancements and evolving security challenges around the world. At the same time, he clarified that the new MyCard would not include the TNG feature. Now, Malaysians do not need to rush to replace their old MyCard with a new version once the latest identity card is introduced on June 1st. Okay, it's not a must to replace them immediately. But if your card is looking a bit ragged, you know, and you're on the later, not the latest version, but perhaps a version from a few years ago, maybe it's time to change. But hold on to after June 1st.

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3: Yep, 70s, 80s, and 90s. Maybe a bit of a 60s, but it is, of course, Slay Jams. 7 days a week on Activate here on Langkawi FM. Check this out. Among Hong Kong's acclaimed police thrillers, the Cold War franchise has stood out with its sharp political edge and tightly woven storytelling, okay? Its first two chapters in the year 2012 and 2016 were major hits, collectively crossing the 100 million HKD, or Hong Kong dollar mark, or 50.6 million ringgit mark at the city's box office. The saga centres on a volatile power struggle between two police commissioners. Why am I talking about this to early 2000 things? Because it's Aaron Kwok and Tony Lung Kah Fai, whose authority is repeatedly tested between the two of them as they navigate a series of complex criminal investigations. Now, after a decade-long wait, director Long Man Leung returns with a prequel, all right, Cold War 1994, set nearly 24 years before the original films. It traces the rise of a young MB Lee, or Terence Low, while uncovering the early power dynamics that shaped the saga's central conflicts. Okay, the film brings in new additions. Lau is joined by award-winning Malaysian actress Fish Liu, Taiwanese actor Wu Kang Rin, and Hong Kong-American actor Daniel Wu, and many more. Okay, now by the way, Chow Yun-fat, who acted as a legislator, whose name was Oswald Khan from the second film, reprises his role in this edition. All right, and express his pride in seeing his younger peers take the spotlight. Now, although Aaron Kwok, who's 60, does not have a younger counterpart in the film, he is anything but disappointed, joking that he could always play his own younger self, you know, because basically he does not look his age.

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1: All right, about 4+ minutes ago, the 1 o'clock mark, and at 1, the 10-minute news break from the RTM Radio Centre in Kuala Lumpur. 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

0: A very good Monday afternoon and Salam Malaysia Madani. My name is Mutis Chan and you're listening to Primet One on Tracks. Here are the headlines. Malaysia targets stronger EV ecosystem via OEM and local vendor ties. And government refining threshold for petrol subsidy eligibility. Here's the news in full. Malaysia wants original equipment manufacturers or OEMs to collaborate with local vendors to level up the entire value chain and ecosystem via the new electric vehicle EV policy. Deputy Investment, Trade and Industry Minister Simza Zin said the focus is on developing the ecosystem. He said Malaysia has 150 to 180 Tier 1 vendors and 640 Tier 2 and 3 components and parts manufacturers. Therefore, the collaboration would enhance local vendors' capabilities, move up the value chain, and get them ready to become components and parts exporters. Meanwhile, the adoption of nuclear energy should be accelerated as an alternative power source to meet the country's rising energy demands, particularly from the EV industry. Associate Professor Dr. Rifki Irzwan Abdul Jalal, an expert in vehicle technology, electrification and mobility systems from Taylor's University, said that this move requires comprehensive study and clearer policies. And such measures are essential to realise the government's target of implementing nuclear energy by 2050.
1: Saya rasa is something yang kita rasa is good for industri lah, sebab saya rasa kita lepas ni akan lebih dapat banyak EV on the road, and also kita punya industri akan berkembang, so kita punya energy demand setiap tahun akan bertambah. 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
0: The government is currently refining the appropriate threshold to distinguish between those eligible for petrol subsidies and those to be excluded as part of efforts to implement a more targeted subsidy mechanism. Economy Minister Akmal Nasrullah Muhammad Nasir noted that determining a suitable dividing line between these groups is one of the key aspects currently under review. He said the matter had been previously discussed during the National Economic Action Council or M10 meeting following the government's readiness to improve subsidy distribution methods to ensure they are more targeted. Meanwhile, the government's proposal to review targeted RON 95 petrol subsidies for the wealthy is described as a progressive move. According to economic analyst Associate Professor Dr. Aimi Zulhasmi Abdul Rashid, the measure has the potential to reduce the government's financial burden as global oil prices continue to rise with no signs of easing. However, its implementation must be carried out carefully, particularly in establishing the precise definition of the high-income group.
2: Perlu juga kerajaan menilai semula kerana apa yang dikatakan subsidi besar-besar ini telah mencecah sehingga 5 ke 6 bilion ringgit sebulan. 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
0: He explained that the T20 definition needs to be refined as it is currently based on gross household income and national averages, whereas the cost of living in major cities is significantly higher. And in finance news, BMI, a unit of Fitch Solutions, expects Bank Negara Malaysia or BNM to leave the overnight policy rate, OPR, on hold at 2.7% at its next meeting on July 9th, following the central bank's May 7th rate decision. BMI said there was little concern on the inflation front, with headline inflation edging higher to 1.7% in March from 1.4% year-on-year in February 2026 as unsubsidized fuel prices spiked. However, the inflation rate remains comfortably between the government's target for inflation to average 1.5% to 2.5% and the long-term average of 2%. BMI was also confident that BNM would leave the OPR on hold at 2.75% for the rest of the year. And now a look at stocks. At 12:30 p.m. today, there were 443 gainers, 547 losers and 574 counters traded unchanged on the Bursa Malaysia. The FBM KLCI was at 1,750.49, up 2.43 points. And turnover was at 2.105 billion shares, valued at 1.439 billion ringgit. Still ahead in world news, former Thai PM Thaksin released on parole. But before that, the National Service Training Program PLKN 3.0 is adding a new location at the 504th Territorial Army Regiment Camp in Bukit Kateri Perlis for the implementation of Series 3 of 2026. It is scheduled to run from July 11th to August 24th this year. The National Service Training Department said that this addition brings the total number of main PLKN 3.0 locations this year to 3, alongside the 515th Territorial Army Regiment Camp in the capital city and the 505th Territorial Army Regiment Camp in Pekan Pahang. Prospective trainees born in 2008 can check their status through the ePLKN 3.0 system starting today. The Retirement Fund Incorporated, KWAP, has appointed Dato' J. Khairil Jeremy Abdullah as its new Chief Executive Officer, CEO, effective May 20th, 2026. KWAP said Dato' J. Khairil succeeds current CEO, Dato' Nick Amlizan Mohamed, who has served since 2020. It said Dato' J. Khairil had previously served as Chief Executive of Bank Simpanan Nasional, BSN. He also served as BSN's Chief Financial Officer and Chief Internal Auditor. A total of 43 people from 11 families have been evacuated to two relief centres or PPS in two districts in Perak, Larut, Matang and Selama and Batang Padang, following floods that occurred last night. According to a statement by the District Disaster Management Committee Secretariat, the PPS at Sekolah Kebangsaan Matang Gelugor is currently sheltering 37 people from 9 families from Kampung Matang Pasir in the Larut, Matang and Selama district. Meanwhile, the PPS at Dewan Serbaguna Kampung Klah Baru in the Batang Padang district is housing 6 victims from 2 families affected by floods in Kampung Klah Baru. Now, a total of 28 traditional Penang dishes have been gazetted as intangible cultural heritage under the Penang State Heritage Enactment 2011 this year. Penang Tourism and Creative Economic Committee Chairman Wong Hon Wai said the gazetted foods include some of the state's most iconic dishes such as nasi kandar, asam laksa, char kway teow, pasam bor and cendol. And these items could subsequently be recommended for national recognition under the National Heritage Act 2005 before being considered for international recognition by UNESCO. And now in foreign news, former Thai Prime Minister Thaksin Shinawat was released on parole from prison on Monday after serving 8 months of his one-year sentence at Khlong Prem Central Prison in Bangkok. The 76-year-old billionaire had been serving a one-year prison sentence for corruption-related offences since September last year, and he is required to wear an electronic monitoring device during his probation period. He is not permitted to leave his residence without authorization until September 9th. And a Turkish Airlines aircraft caught fire in its landing gear tyres while landing at Tribhuvan International Airport in Nepal on Monday morning. The passengers were evacuated through the emergency door while firefighters doused the fire. Raj Kumar Silva, spokesperson at Airport Security Office, said 276 passengers and 11 crew members were rescued safely. Finally, oil prices surged by $3 a barrel as the United States and Iran failed to reach an agreement on a peace proposal drafted by Washington. And now here's a recap of the headlines. Malaysia targets a stronger EV ecosystem via OEM and local vendor ties. And government refining threshold for petrol subsidy eligibility. And that was the news, edited by Azmil Reza. Salam Malaysia Madani and have a pleasant day ahead.

السلام عليكم ورحمة الله وبركاته. بسم الله الرحمن الرحيم. It's time for reflections on Activate. Every month in the Hijri calendar contains many Islamic moments and history. So let's take a look at the importance and meaning of all 12 Islamic months. For today, we'll talk about the first 6 months, along with their significance in the history of Islam. The first month, Muharram, a sacred month for Muslims. The meaning of Muharram is forbidden. It is called so because all kinds of fighting are forbidden or haram during this month. Muharram includes Ashura, the 10th day. The Holy Prophet ﷺ used to fast in this month. He has said, the best fasts after the fast of Ramadan are those of the month of Muharram. The second month, Safar. The meaning of Safar is void, as the Arabs used to leave their homes empty and would return to fighting, or the occupants left to get the food. Other stories tell that around that time of year, they used to loot the houses of their enemies after defeating them in battle, leaving nothing behind. In terms of events, there are 2 battles, the battles of Abwa and Khaybar, that took place in this month, although in different years. One in the 2nd year after Hijri, and one in the 7th year after Hijri. The third month, Rabiul Awal, the first spring. This month is considered a very holy month by Muslims because the Holy Prophet ﷺ was born in this month. He also migrated from Mecca to Medina in this month. The fourth month, Rabiul Akhir. The meaning of the second spring often refers to the end of springtime. No specific worship prescribed for this month. However, there was an important battle that happened that Muslims should know about. The Battle of Furu from Burhan took place in the 3rd year after Hijri. But the Holy Prophet ﷺ did not participate in it. Instead, he sent one of the companions as the colonel. The 5th month, Jamad al-Awwal, the first of parched land. A very significant month because it is the month the Holy Prophet ﷺ married his first wife, Khadija radiallahu anhu, the grandfather of the Rasulullah. Abdul Muttalib radiallahu anha, who took great care of him, passed away in this month. The month was also where the Battle of Mut'ah took place in 8th after Hijri, which became the greatest Muslim battle of that era. Khalid ibn Walid radiallahu anha was proclaimed by the Holy Prophet sallallahu alaihi wasallam as being one of the swords of Allah. The 6th month, Jumad al-Akhir, the last of parched land. There was a mournful moment when the first caliph, Abu Bakr radiallahu anha, passed away at the age of 63 in 13 after Hijri. Umar ibn Khattab was appointed as the second caliph.

It's 1:33, as a reminder for Muslim listeners in Langkawi. Zohar prayers commenced today at 1:19 p.m. Asr prayers will commence at 4:39, Maghrib at 7:31, and Isha tonight at 8:44 p.m.

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8: All right, people, last hour of Activate here at Malaysia Langkawi FM. Okay, it is the month of May, which means it is the Star Wars month. Why? Since May the 4th sounds like the tagline, May the Force be with you, okay? Now, it is, of course, a mantra of the sci-fi universe that is, well, Star Wars. Okay, anyway, many things are planned for the fans, including Star Wars exhibitions, new TV series, supposedly Maul, Shadow Lord, and the movies The Mandalorian and Grogu, as well as, of course, fan gatherings. Now, some would wish that images of their favorite characters would appear in school textbooks so that the kids could study about the Jedi Order, about the Sith, or so on and so on. But is it true that there was a school textbook which had the image of a Star Wars character seated with their leader? I'll tell you all about it in the next few minutes.

0: All right, people, let's talk about, you know, if you're a fan of Star Wars.
1: Activate.
0: And you're one of the super fans, okay? You would like to have things that go into the study books, right? Because some people actually are so fan-centered, they actually learn things like, you know, the Jedi language or whatever language that, you know, they're into, right? Like if you are a Star Trek fan, let's say, okay, some people actually do speak Klingon. If you're a fan of the Avatar world, there are people who actually speak the language, okay? They learn it, they can speak it, you know, it's interesting. But, okay, so basically, some of the super fans of the Star Wars world, all right, would love for it to be in textbooks. And it seems that it did happen once, okay? The image was of a Star Wars character, Yoda, all right, which was superimposed on a photograph of Saudi Arabia's late King Faisal. And the image was found printed in the country's school textbooks in September 2017. Okay. The image, which shows the small but powerful Jedi master sitting beside the late king as he signs the UN Charter back in 1945. It was created by the Saudi artist Shawish. And when the issue was brought to light, Saudi Arabia's then education minister, Ahmed Al-Issa, apologized for the production of a school textbook with the image, adding that a committee was looking into the unintended mistake. A few days after that, a senior education official and other supervisors were actually dismissed over the incident. You know, because it is a school textbook, I'm assuming it's history. But anyway, according to Reuters, the dismissal was also prompted by other errors in various textbooks, not just that one, okay? Including history, chemistry, English language and religious education. Now, Shawish's 2013 artwork, entitled UN Yoda, is part of a series in which symbols of American pop culture, ranging from Captain America to Darth Vader, who is of course another character in the Star Wars world, are superimposed onto archival photos of historical events. Okay, Shawish said his initial inspiration was a photograph of the late Egyptian president Anwar Sadat standing beside Mickey Mouse during a visit to Disneyland. He told the BBC that he was unclear how the image had ended up in the textbook, okay? I don't know whether it was meant to be a prank that went further than it was supposed to be or someone really wanted it done. Well, whatever it was, it is and will forever remain a historical footnote.

0: Let's try to avoid extremes. Don't eat until you are too full. Don't watch the screen until your eyes cry out. Don't drink too much. Don't spend too much. Don't work too much. It is not easy to change, but let's try to do a little bit at a time until you reach that sweet spot. It'll take time. Sometimes you may indulge a bit more. Sometimes you may lack a little bit. But don't despair. Just try your best. Moderation is the key. Remember, a balanced life is a life well lived. This message is brought to you by Langkawi FM.
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All right, it is 2:31. Check this out, okay? Over in Penang, durian growers in Malaysia are taking the fight against fake Penang durians into their own hands with a QR code tracking system to enable buyers to trace each fruit orchard within seconds. Okay, the digital authentication initiative rolled out by the Penang Fruit Farmers Association aims to stop durians from other states or countries from being passed off as the Penang prized king of fruits amidst rising demand for premium Malaysian durian worldwide. Okay, under the system, the QR code tag is attached to the stem of each durian before farmers activate the fruit's details online. Oh, so it's like a hereditary thing. Okay, now Association Chairman Ki Kim Hua said consumers can scan the code with a smartphone camera to instantly access information linked with the durian, including its source and verification details. Each code remains valid for 7 days from the first scan as an added safeguard against duplication and misuse, adding that farmers can obtain the QR tags through the association. All right, this helps ensure the authenticity of the durians. Customers can also verify that the fruits directly at the stalls. Okay, now he said the project is in its early stages, so there will be hiccups, hopefully not a lot, but you know, we'll be fine-tuned over time with future upgrades possibly displaying the durian variety too. The association has currently about 250 members, comprising of small and medium scale orchard owners in Penang, with about 200 active involved in durian cultivation. Okay, backing up the effort, Agriculture and Food Security Minister Muhammad Sabu said the QR code initiative is good as growers are placing greater emphasis on quality.

0: motivate.
1: If we don't show children by doing the right thing, how are we going to make them do the right thing? Follow traffic rules. Use your seat belts, even in the back seat. Use child seats for children. Use your turn signals. And most importantly, don't speed up when it's yellow.
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0: Di saat hati mula mencari arah, di saat jiwa terasa kosong tanpa cahaya, lahirlah satu perjalanan, bukan sekadar langkah, tetapi sebuah kisah tentang rindu, tentang pengorbanan, dan tentang panggilan suci darinya. 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
1: Okay, somehow missed this bit of news, but Malaysia's top women's squash player currently Esther Vasangiri cruised into the third round of the World Championships in Giza, Egypt, after beating compatriot Aira Azman in round 2 in a straight set game last night. Okay, the tournament's first seed took just 24 minutes to win against the world 19th seed, extending her unbeaten run over Aira to just 5 matches. As if Vasangiri will face Belgium's Team Gillis in the third round, Gillis advanced after beating another Malaysian player, Aifa Azman, in 25 minutes. Siva Sangare will head into the last 16 tie with a slight advantage in the head-to-head record after having won 2 of her 3 previous meetings against Gillis. She defeated Gillis at the Cincinnati Gaino Cup in 2022 and the Grasshopper Cup in 2025. We wish her the best. That will happen tonight, so we'll see you tomorrow if you are awake or not. Okay.

0: Hey guys, extreme heat can be a tough thing on everybody, especially senior citizens and perhaps neighbors living alone. Take a moment today, tomorrow, day after, to give them a call, a knock on the door, or a ring of the doorbell, or, you know, things like that. A little check-in goes a long way in keeping our community safe. Hopefully, we're in this together and we'll weather the heat.
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All right, people, it's time for me to mosey on out of here. We'll be back with you again sometime, probably on Friday. In the meantime, don't forget to on Chiche on Express. Hey, she'll be with you until 7 p.m. on today's session, the 11th of May, 2026. A beautiful Monday, also the 23rd of Zulqa'dah, 1447 Hijriah. Do take care when you're out and about. Until the next time, bye.

0: What a long day at work, man. You know what? I'll be on social media scrolling for just 15 minutes before showering.
1: 4 hours later.
0: Oh no! I'm still scrolling! And I haven't even showered! And I need to meet my friend at 9, and I need to eat, and... Does this sound familiar to you? We get caught up sometimes in mindless scrolling, but think about the amount of time we could have spent on our day to be productive. The hangout that you've postponed, the cafe that you would like to visit, the groceries you need to buy, or even that homework you need to finish. Now, not only you're stressed out, you're also running out of time. This is Zarith from Langkawi FM reminding you to mind the mindless scrolling.